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1: 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Welcome to iHeart Country House Party. Got a big guest, too. Gavin Adcock having a big weekend. We'll talk to him. 7 minutes.

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2: 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It's Wayne D. First, if you missed our Stella Lefty chat, our latest iHeart Country on the Verge artist, that's up now. Check it out. He's Wayne D on Instagram. Got the link to listen.

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0: 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Got a big guest tonight. Sarah's excited about it.
1: Gavin Adcock is the best.
0: Yeah, he's awesome, man. Love him. New album from Gavin Adcock is out now. We'll talk to him more after 8. Luke Combs now.

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1: 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Tay Hamilton does better than anybody. Got the iHeart Country Roundup. 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Wowzy.

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0: 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It's a little microphone. Try it out. It's Rodney Atkins.
1: Driving through town, just my boy and me, with a Happy Meal in his booster seat. 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

0: 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Miranda's got us on a Saturday night. What you need, girl?
1: Can you play Ella Langley? I'll love you guys forever.
0: Yeah, we can do that. We'll love you back. Ella Langley, we'll do Loving Life again just a couple of minutes after 9. Sit tight. It's iHeart Country House Party. And Luke Bryan.

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1: 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Gavin Adcock, our special guest. We'll talk to him.

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0: All right, that was just me. Nobody hit any buttons. It's fine. Corey Kent got a new one. Want to play for you now. 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

0: $1,000.
1: Yeah, Monday. It's back. You know that, right? $1,000 an hour. Big Money Monday is rolling through. 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

0: 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It's 101.5 WYNK. It's iHeart Country House Party. Wayne D, Maggie, what up?
1: What's the trick to winning that?

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1: 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Could this be the last song we ever get from Jelly? 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

Baton Rouge is home for the Bobby Bones Show, 101.5 WYNK. Lauren Elena just kicked off her Stages tour a couple of nights ago in Milwaukee. Wayne D. Tay going to hit us in the fields. A positive story. We'll unlock it in about 6 minutes.

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Baton Rouge is number one for new country, 101.5 WYNK. Luke Bryan with Country and She Knows It. Luke Bryan, Stella Lefty, and more artists we've caught up with recently. Want you to listen to those interviews if you get a sec. You'll love them. 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

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Latest from our buddy Chase Matthew, that is holding it down. What's up? It's Wayne D, and I've been holding it down since 7. So as you can imagine, I'm tired. Thanks for letting me be a part of your Saturday night, though. It's iHeart Country House Party. Leave you with Good Damn, latest from Brantley. Well, we said you

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8: Welcome to show number 1731 of After Midnight, y'all, and happy Sunday, the day of rest. I'm your host, Granger Smith. I'm so glad to be with you here on After Midnight. I've got some good news I'm going to read for you. You're going to want to hear this, so hang tight. I've also got Ann Hudson. She's got Nashville news to read for you and a bunch of good country music. All this here for your entertainment. Happy Sunday morning, y'all.

WYNK. Whether you're on the road, on the job, or you just can't sleep, Granger Smith is right here with you. Thanks for being a part of the After Midnight family.

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0: Well, I love that encouragement. I love that you say that. I just want you to know, if you do get up, or maybe you can't sleep, or you're getting up early for any reason, we're still here for you.

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1: Okay, it's time for Nashville News. We have Ann Hudson with us, bringing us stories about our favorite stars out there in Music City. What you got, Ann?
2: Yes, you guys remember the influencer Ella Langley turned down after he asked her how many likes would it get him to get a date with her? Well, he's trying to ask her out again. I got that story coming up in your Nashville News next. Why?

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1: Okay, so in case you missed the viral video, a TikToker named Tiki asked, he yells across a parking garage asking Ella Langley, how many likes would it take to get a date with you? And she actually got some criticism for it because she's like, not enough in the world, like not in a million years. And her face kind of looked annoyed by the whole thing. Well, he's not giving up. He posted a follow-up video with a shopping cart full of flowers.
2: Ella, you said there's no amount of likes in the world that can get me to take you on a date. I hope this amount of flowers is enough. And if not, please let me come to a concert. At least just give you a hug. I'm an Ella fella forever. I love you!
3: Love the music in the background, by the way.
4: I hate this story.
1: You don't like it?
4: I am so creeped out. As a father of a daughter,
3: yeah.
4: You know, yeah. I hear this and I'm just like, uh-uh. And any kind of criticism Ella got for whatever, I remember seeing that clip and she said yeah. No amount of likes in the world or whatever.
3: And rolled her eyes.
4: Yeah. If anyone criticizes her for that, they've never had a daughter.
3: Right.
4: Because good for her for standing up. This guy needs to back off. I'm sorry. I'm kind of going off.
1: Okay. So I think he's just being cute and fun. But again, like I did not like the backlash she got for her reaction to his kind of like gesture that she did. So I don't know. I see both sides, but I think he's just trying to get the likes and stuff. That's kind of what he does. Not that it, you know, justifies it.
4: No,
1: but
4: you're,
1: I think
4: you're
1: he's
4: exactly
1: more
4: right.
1: Funny than creepy is my point.
4: You're right.
1: You know,
4: he got a lot of attention for that. It went viral because of her, not him. So now that he got attention for it,
3: he's going to do it again. Exactly.
4: And it's at her expense. And it's just not right because she's also a human being and she has feelings and it's weird. So
1: agree.
4: Yeah. Sorry, I'm going off on this.
1: No, it's great. I think you should. I think it's perfect. Because it's so true.
3: I like Red Hot Granger. Let's get that more.
4: I saw that video and I wanted to punch that guy.
1: Yeah.
3: How many likes would it take for you to punch that guy, Granger?
1: Yeah, exactly.
4: And it's kind of a combination of knowing that like the buses, like that back area is a safe place.
3: Yeah.
4: And you kind of make
3: your home when you're on the road,
4: right? Yeah, you make yourself available to the world for most of the day on tour. And then when your work is done and you go to your place, that's kind of your safe place. And when it's not like it's wrong for someone to scream through the fence like that. Like,
1: yeah.
4: Hi, Ella. That's fine. But when you're trying to get a reaction and you're getting personal and you want to go on a date, and then she's like, and then people they respond to her and go, how dare you? He was just trying to be nice.
1: That's the thing. I didn't mind anything changed, but I did not like the negative backlash that she got.
4: Yeah.
1: I mean, it just goes to show that, especially with social media and phones everywhere, it's like every little thing you do, even if you're off and behind the scenes, people can make something of it. It's kind of a weird world we live in.
4: Very weird world. Yeah. Yeah.
1: I love Ella.
4: And I won't punch that guy. I'll give him a hug and it'll just be really tight and I'll just say, stay away from her.
1: There you go.
3: Whisper in his
4: love
3: ear.
4: Love you, man. Yeah. Stay away from
3: some
4: her.
3: Some sweet things in his ear.
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7: Welcome to Sunday, everybody, the day of rest. I hope you get some today. I'm your host, Granger Smith, asking this question: what's your favorite fall tradition? Let's talk about this. Call me, 866-607-8383. Also, Earl Dibbles Jr., the country boy's got a dumb criminal story to share, and I got a good list of country music to play for you. Hang tight, hour number two of your Sunday starts right now.

Baton Rouge's number one for new country, 101.5 WYNK. Two songs, we're going to talk about this question. What's your favorite fall tradition? Call me, I'll put you on the air. 866-607-8383.

0: Thanks for staying up. This is After Midnight with Granger Smith.
1: Okay, we're asking this question. Do you have a fall tradition? We've been talking about this, and you know, there are a lot of people calling about picking apples, which Ant-Man and I don't understand because we live in Texas.
2: Yeah,
1: there are people calling with hunting.
2: We pick apples from HEB.
1: Yeah, we pick them for the grocery store.
2: For the grocery store, yeah.
1: You know, people calling about football.
2: Yeah,
1: I remember the combination of hunting in a deer blind and listening on the radio to a football game on a Saturday.
2: You'd be in the deer blind listening?
1: In the deer blind.
2: Did you not distract the deer?
1: No, you got your headphones.
2: Oh, yeah, that's true.
1: So, you know, you're listening quietly to a football game.
2: Interesting.
1: And you do this, actually. You do this for high school.
2: Yeah, yeah.
1: But there's something really special about listening to the radio play-by-play football. Mm-hmm. It's something that we don't as often appreciate anymore.
2: It's not appreciated like it used to be.
1: Because now you could stream the TV from your phone.
2: And a lot of people mute it and just watch it.
1: Yeah. Mm-hmm. But there's something kind of relaxing about listening to the football game and you're in the deer blind. 866-607-8383. What do you do in the fall?
3: Here in Virginia, the fall traditions for us is mainly definitely stopping by all the farms and all the pumpkin patches around. Mainly where I live is a lot of them are very close together, some a few miles apart. So every year we try to hit them up with the kids and have a good time.
1: Yeah, it's good.
2: Those are good ones.
1: Pumpkin patches.
2: And farms. Yeah, little farms.
1: Yeah.
2: It's cool.
1: That's great. 866-607-8383.
4: Hey, calling about what I do on the fall time. I go apple picking, get some apple cider, apple turnovers, and bring some apples home, make some apple pie. Love your show. Have a good one. Bye.
2: I'll do all that.
1: Telling you, man, we're missing out, bro.
2: I know.
1: We're missing out.
2: North, don't we?
1: We gotta at least go travel and go with some of these people in the north and pick us some apples.
2: Got to.
1: Take them home, make a pie.
2: Let's take the show on the road.
1: I'm down. 866-607-8383.
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1: Hey, Granger, this is Doug Pelzer, South Carolina. I just want to thank you for everything, man. I work second shift, get off at midnight, and I look forward to listening to you on the way home. Great job, man. 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
7: Hey, thanks for starting your Sunday here with me on After Midnight, y'all. I'm Granger Smith, your host. I've got some things that went down on this day in history I want to talk about coming up, plus some Nashville news with Ann Hudson. Those are recent stories from your favorite stars out there in Nashville. Hang tight for all of this early on a Sunday, late on a Saturday. We are After Midnight.

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1015 WYNK. Artist and craftsman started working on Mount Rushmore on this day. Do you know what year? Could you even guess? I'll share with you that coming up in two songs, plus some other things that went down on this day in history. Hang tight.

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2: 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Been up since 1 o'clock this morning, driving the old tractor and trailer. Still got about 7 hours to go to get home base. Talk to you later. This is Curtis Dave.
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1: Ann Hudson is here. She's got stories about her favorite stars out there in Nashville. We call this segment Nashville News, and I know you got something cooked up now. What you got?
2: I do. Do you know that they're saying one of Taylor Swift's new songs could actually save a life? This is not a joke. I'll explain. Yeah. Coming up in your Nashville News next. On a

0: news from Nashville's Music Row. It's Ann Hudson.
1: All right, so this is so wild. Granger, I don't know if you've had a chance to listen to Taylor Swift's new songs that she dropped.
2: No.
1: But they're saying one of them in particular could save a life. According to the American Heart Association, they say her new song, Pink Clouding, has the right tempo for hands-only CPR, which is 106 beats per minute. So if you know the song, its beat could actually help you keep the correct rhythm to save a life. Let's experiment.

0: that's what I'm saying. So they're saying if you know that song and you're in a crisis, you could lean into that.
1: You started this story with there's a life-saving message. You didn't say it that way, but that's what I heard. I heard you say Taylor Swift has a new song with a life-saving message. It could save a life. And so I'm like, oh, wow. Like, my brain's going kind of crazy. What could this be? You know, is it like some kind of lesson that we could learn? And then it was that.
0: You know what?
1: That's good marketing.
0: Keeps you on track. Might be good. Obviously, if you're really in a crisis situation, call 911. But if you're at it, you need to start singing. It's got the right beat.
1: Nothing about the song itself. To take that completely out of this, I'm just saying, somebody is a really good marketer at the label. They're like, how are we going to push another Taylor Swift hit? How are we going to?
2: What have we not done yet, guys? CPR.
1: I got a crazy idea. Just go with me for a second. What if we market this as a life-saving song?
2: Yes.
1: Okay, I'm listening. What you got? Okay, well, I just happened to research that's the same beat as a CPR.
2: Taylor hasn't cracked the medical field yet, so let's get into that.
1: Okay.
2: Yeah.
0: I actually think it's smart marketing on the American Heart Association. I think they're the ones who actually came out with this. Okay. They're trying to save lives. And if this works,
1: they were paid to do this.
2: Cool. You know, the only thing I think about in this is when Michael Scott got the wrong song when they were doing CPR training on The Office. And he was first I was afraid, I was terrified. Okay, he was good. Wrong song. No, it's Staying Alive.
1: Oh, it was too slow.
2: Yeah, exactly.
0: Well,
1: you lose a life.
3: 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Yeah. 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
8: Weekend third shifters, thank you for keeping America rolling 24-7. Means more to say that on an early Sunday morning. I'm your host, Granger Smith of After Midnight. Why do you like country music? We're running down that rabbit hole. I want you to call me and answer that question. 866-607-8383. Also, I've got the country boy himself, Earl Dibbles Jr., with a dumb criminal story to share with us and a whole bunch of good country music. Sun's getting ready to come up, but hang tight. We are after midnight.

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1: Listen, I get it. Not everyone sleeps at night. Some of us think, some of us drive, some of us pray. Granger's with you through it all. Thanks for being a part of the After Midnight family.

Baton Rouge is number one for new country, 101.5 WYNK. It may still be Saturday night where you are. I thank you for being here. 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My number is 866-607-8383.

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1: Hey, Granger, this is Stephanie. The reason I'm awake this early is I have to go to work. I live in Punta Gorda, Florida, and I travel an hour to Bowling Green, and I do fabrication for Correct Craft and Pursuit, a multi-million-dollar boat. I do this 5 days a week. Get up at 2:30 in the morning, put in my 10 or 12 hours, and then I'm home. Talk to you later.
0: Hey, Stephanie. Well, I know it's tough to go early into work, but thank you for making After Midnight part of it. Hopefully, it makes it just a little bit better.
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7: Sunday early risers, welcome to After Midnight with me, Granger Smith, your host. I've got some good news I want to read for y'all, besides the fact that it's Sunday. Plus some Nashville news with Ann Hudson, stories about your favorite stars out there in Nashville. Hang tight for all of this coming up. We are After Midnight.

101.5 WYNK. Early Sunday. Welcome to it. How about we get the day going with some good news? I just happen to have some. I'll share with you in two songs.

Baton Rouge's number one for new country, 101.5 WYNK. Hey, what's got you awake this late on a Sunday? My number's 866-607-8383. 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
1: Hey, I'm Samantha. I live in Michigan. I was just calling to say thank you for all the wonderful songs you play at night. I just want to again thank you so much, and I hope you guys have a wonderful day. God bless.
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1: Okay, it's time for Nashville News. We have Ann Hudson with us, bringing us stories about our favorite stars out there in Music City. What you got, Ann?
2: Yes, you guys remember the influencer Ella Langley turned down after he asked her how many likes would it get him to get a date with her? Well, he's trying to ask her out again. I got that story coming up in your Nashville News next.

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1: Okay, so in case you missed the viral video, a TikToker named Tiki he yells across a parking garage asking Ella Langley, how many likes would it take to get a date with you? And she actually got some criticism for it because she's like, not enough in the world, like not in a million years. And her face kind of looked annoyed by the whole thing. Well, he's not giving up. He posted a follow-up video with a shopping cart full of flowers.
2: Ella, you said there's no amount of likes in the world that can get me to take you on a date. I hope this amount of flowers is enough. And if not, please let me come to a concert. Please just give you a hug. I'm an Ella fella forever. I love you!
3: Love the music in the background, by the way.
4: I hate this story.
1: You don't like it?
4: I am so creeped out. As a father of a daughter, I hear this and I'm just like, And any kind of criticism Ella got for whatever, I remember seeing that clip and she said no amount of likes in the world or whatever.
3: And rolled her eyes.
4: Yeah. If anyone criticizes her for that, they've never had a daughter.
3: Right.
4: Because good for her for standing up. This guy needs to back off. I'm sorry. I'm kind of going off.
1: Okay. So I think he's just being cute and fun. But again, like I did not like the backlash she got for her reaction to his kind of like gesture that she did. So I don't know. I see both sides, but I think he's just trying to get the likes and stuff. That's kind of what he does. Not that it, justifies it.
4: No,
1: but
4: you're exactly right.
1: Funny than creepy is my point.
4: You're right. He got a lot of attention for that. It went viral because of her, not him. So now that he got attention for it,
3: he's going to do it again. Exactly.
4: And it's at her expense. And it's just not right because she's also a human being and she has feelings and it's weird. So
1: I agree.
4: Yeah. Sorry, I'm going off on this.
1: No, it's great. I think you should. I think it's perfect. Because it's so true.
3: I like Red Hot Granger. Let's get that more. Let's get more Red Hot Granger on here.
4: I saw that video and I wanted to punch that guy.
1: Yeah.
3: How many likes would it take for you to punch that guy, Granger?
1: Yeah, exactly.
4: And it's kind of a combination of knowing that like the buses, like that back area is a safe place.
3: Yeah.
4: And you kind of make
3: your home when you're on the road,
4: right? Yeah, you make yourself available to the world for most of the day on tour. And then when your work is done and you go to your place, that's kind of your safe place. And when it's not like it's wrong for someone to scream through the fence like that. Like, hi, Ella, that's fine. But when you're trying to get a reaction and you're getting personal and you want to go on a date, and then she's like, And then people they respond to her and go, how dare you? He was just trying to be nice.
1: That's the thing. I didn't mind any of the exchange, but I did not like the negative backlash that she got.
4: Yeah.
1: I mean, it just goes to show that, especially with social media and phones everywhere, it's like every little thing you do, even if you're off and behind the scenes, people can make something of it. It's kind of a weird world we live in.
4: Very weird world. Yeah. Yeah.
1: I love Ella.
4: And I won't punch that guy. I'll give him a hug. I'll give him a hug and it'll just be really tight and I'll just say, stay away from her.
1: There you go.
3: Whisper in his
4: love
3: ear.
4: Love you, man. Yeah. Stay away from
3: her. Some sweet things in his ear.
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7: Coming into the home stretch, one final hour of Sunday's After Midnight starts right now. Welcome. I'm Granger Smith, your host. There are things that went down on this day in history I want to talk about coming up. Plus some Nashville news, recent things that have gone down in Nashville that Ann Hudson is going to catch you up with. All of this on this final hour. Thanks for being here.

Baton Rouge's number one for new country, 101.5 WYNK. Artist and craftsman started working on Mount Rushmore on this day. Do you know what year? Could you even guess? I'll share with you that coming up in two songs, plus some other things that went down on this day in history. Hang tight.

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1: It's after midnight. Crank it up. But if you wake the neighbors, don't blame us.
2: 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On second thought, never mind. We don't care.
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the better. One of the things that Jesus does is he corrects our distorted image of God. In case you're ever confused, God is like Jesus and Jesus is like God. But the Christian life is not just about imitating Jesus. I want to make sure you hear me say that. The Christian life is not just about imitating Jesus. So remember when I told you that God gives us the gift of the Holy Spirit? The Holy Spirit is the one who empowers us to actually do the will of the Father, changing us from the inside out. The Holy Spirit changes what we love, changes our desires, changes the way we act. Sometimes it happens quickly, sometimes it's slowly. I've been doing this a while. Sometimes it is two steps forward and three steps back. But God never gives up on us. So the church's word for this, by the way, this Holy Spirit working inside of us, remaking us, is sanctification. It's God making us holy. It's God making us more like Jesus in the world. Do you want that? If you do, turn to Jesus. Get to know him better and better. Study the scriptures, worship, pray, serve, stay close to him. But be careful, because not everything with Jesus' name on it is really Jesus. There are some pretty distorted views of God out there masquerading as truth, and I mean that. So how do you know? How do you know? Look at who you're becoming. Are you becoming more loving, more merciful, more courageous, more self-giving? Is your heart enlarging towards the hurting world? Or are you becoming more hard-hearted, more fearful, more defensive? Is your heart getting smaller and closed in? One way is the way of Jesus. The other is not. So the day came for that church group to go out in the community and do that work. And the home that we finally selected belonged to a recently divorced woman. She had some small children, and her situation was terrible. When her husband left, they got into a huge fight. And he went through the house and basically tried to destroy it. Ripped the electrical box out of the wall, broke windows, damaged plumbing. It was almost unlivable. And that church, those Christian people came around her and they prayed for her and they brought her casseroles, you know, like church people do. And we began to repair that home. And I'll never forget what she said. She said, "I prayed for God to help. And God sent you." And I can tell you this, I don't know if she was the wrong person for us to be loving. Well, yes, I do. But nobody in that group was asking that question anymore. Instead, we were not asking, is she the right kind of person? We were being the right kind of people. Which brings me back to the two sons. So one said the right thing, but he didn't do it. The other said no, but then he went on and did it later. With God, it is never too late to change directions. With God, it is never too late to do the right thing, to do the good thing. So maybe you're sitting here this morning and you're thinking, you know what, my life is headed in the wrong direction. I need a new start. Turn to Jesus. Maybe you've been doing this whole religious thing, but you notice, ooh, my heart, it's getting smaller, shrinking, it's not growing. Turn to Jesus. Or maybe you see the hurting world around you and you think, you know what, I want to be a part of that renewing and redeeming work that God is doing. Turn to Jesus. Through Jesus, God shows us
who he is, and he shows us what he's doing and wants to do in the world. Through Jesus, God will begin to change you from the inside out, making you actually be able to do the Father's will. Stick with Jesus and listen to me. You will never miss God. In the name of the Father, and of the Son, and of the Holy Spirit. Amen. Yeah.

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2: 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My name is Mike Essenault, Director of Arts and Education here at the Arts Council of Greater Baton Rouge. And today I have a great guy who's been doing amazing things for our community for quite some time, at least 20 years, but we're going to get into more details with that. Mr. Doug Gay with Baton Rouge Music Studios.
3: Yes, sir.
2: Drummer extraordinaire.
3: Drummer. I would say drummer.
2: No, I'm going to say
3: for sure.
2: Extraordinaire. welcome, man.
3: Thank you. Thank you for having me.
2: Well, so I wanted to have you on because, again, you've done a great service, not only as a player in the community, but with Baton Rouge Music Studios. You guys have just completed your 20th year.
3: Yep, we're in our 20th year now.
2: Big congrats on that.
3: Thank you so much.
2: So before we get into all of that, though, because I'm curious, I don't know the answers to this. Where are you originally from, Doug?
3: I'm originally from Lake Charles.
2: See, I didn't know that.
3: Yeah.
2: Okay. And yep. Is that where you kind of, you did your formative years, like, you know, high school?
3: Or, oh, yeah.
2: Okay.
3: Yep. Went to Our Lady Queen of Heaven Catholic School from pre-K to eighth grade. And then my mother let us go to public school in high school, which okay. we were thrilled about. So I went to Barb.
2: Okay.
3: Barb, Alfred M. Barb High School. And that's kind of really where I started to see myself long term doing something in music education.
2: Okay.
3: Yeah.
2: When did you start playing?
3: Around 5 or 6, I think.
2: Oh, so real young.
3: Yeah. So we grew up in a musical family, but not all of us sitting around in the living room playing and singing together. Musicians all throughout my family. So I've always been banging on things, you know. Mm-hmm. My mom let me do two things when I was young: gymnastics

0: to get all the wiggles out, which I ended up doing for 10 years and was
1: drummers
0: actually...
1: Drummers seem to have that. That's just a common thing.
0: And bang on pots and pans, you know? Mm-hmm. And so I think I got my first drum set around 7th or 8th grade.
1: Okay.
0: To me it wasn't, I don't know, it's just something fun to do.
1: Right.
0: But Mr. Hand, my high school band director, just kind of shifted my whole perspective on what it is for me. And so I went on to Northwestern to major in music education. As a matter of fact, Patrick Bordelon, so you've had him on before.
1: Oh, yeah. Yeah, I love Patrick.
0: He and I kind of cut our teeth together, joined a band and moved to New Orleans and did the rock and roll thing, you know.
1: Yeah. Well, I'm gonna go back. So in high school, because it seems to be a common thread that I'm always interested in, for musicians especially, or I guess anybody in the arts, there's somebody along the line that kind of steers you in a certain direction. So it was your band director in high school.
0: I think that would be the number one for sure. I had a handful of mentors in school who made a huge impact on me, but I had a really, I've always had anxiety. I've always had lack of focus and a very emotional kid. So school in itself was not so fun for me. Back then in 1985, 86, I just had a few early experiences in education that made me feel like I was dumb and that, you know, I don't know. You know what I'm saying? Just really kind of put a... it affected my self-esteem, my anxiety, and all that stuff. So anyway, I had a handful of teachers that I felt were like those anchors, you know?
1: Right.
0: And Mr. Hand was... Steve Hand was one of those who was... no nonsense.
1: Yeah.
0: Intimidation factor. But... very compassionate and very caring, and I liked the dichotomy. It worked for me. Mm-hmm. I was a little intimidated by him, but also trusted him. And because of that, I mean, I guess he was the first person who helped me start connecting the dots of what I had learned on my own as a child, what music speaks to me, and then the educational component of knowing what the heck you're doing so you can express yourself better.
1: Right.
0: You know?
1: Right.
0: And so, yeah, he helped me put a lot of pieces together that kind of shifted my focus that this is what I want to do. I want to be a musician, maybe an educator. But
1: right. Yeah. So when you were in high school, were you playing, I know you played drum set, but like you were also in the, were you in the orchestra?
0: I was in the symphonic band. Yep, yeah. In the concert band, symphonic band, percussion. And then I loved marching band.
1: Yeah.
0: So I was drum captain. Probably junior and senior year, that was very educational for me on how to break things down, you know, seeing patterns, memorizing patterns until they become a part of you, and so rudiments and matching five other snare drummers, like that just was so cool for me.
1: Right. Yeah. Well, you know, I had a similar experience where, you know, in high school I was involved in the band and the various different ensembles, but... it's one reason why I think it's very important. And as an educator, I know this will resonate with you, but, you know, for me going to high school and finding your place, I guess, and then especially with music and being in those ensembles, I always felt like it was a certain, like, tribe, if you will, or just community that gave me, like, a sense of, number one, it made it fun to go to school.
0: Mm-hmm.
1: So that's why, you know, I think both of us are really advocates of, like, you know, keeping those programs in schools.
0: Absolutely.
1: You know, and a lot of people don't really understand the value of that.
0: It's you know, yes, I found my tribe. Exactly. And I was one of those kids who's, I was athletic, I was musically inclined, and I was social, you know, with the kids my age. I was super social. You get into class and I changed a little bit because at school I just didn't like it, man. Not until college, really, is when I really started to see what school can do for me. But yeah, I found my tribe, you know. But I did have, you know, I was kind of friends with the jocks and the, you know, whatever you want to call those back then we called them the jocks and the nerds and the I kind of floated between all those groups, but band was my anchor, my safe space for sure.
1: Yeah. So then you get to college, and what kind of stuff are you doing musically in college at that point?
0: Marching band was huge again, you know, and Northwestern has a huge drum line, huge band, and so I really enjoyed the marching band aspect. I started to get to play drum set a little more in the jazz band and in my private lessons and things. But that is where actually I start. So I have a natural gift, I guess, for faking it because I hear so much. You know, I was the kid who didn't need to count rests, 32 counts of rest behind the, you know, suspended cymbal, because I just knew
1: the
0: tune.
1: Right.
0: And it boggled me, my mind, that people were so stuck in the music, they're like asking where they come in. And I'm like, what are you talking about?
1: Use your ears.
0: Yeah. My freshman year in college, I'm in piano method class, and I take the music home. I'd run it down. I'd memorize it. I'd absorb it, and then I'd go in and stare at the music and play on the keyboard.
1: Right.
0: And the professor there said, "Hey, you're pretty gifted here. You want to move into one-on-ones? You can get out of piano methods quicker."
1: Yep.
0: And I remember the day he busted me. You know, I'm walking in, I'm starting to play, and he's like looking at me, and he's like, "Hold on 1 second." He goes, grabs another piece of sheet music, and says, "Play this the way you're playing that."
1: Right.
0: Busted. But I really learned the value of reading music. I mean, mm-hmm. come on, you know.
1: Right.
0: It was just easy for me to not have to do that at the levels that middle school and high school, you know. I'm not saying I couldn't read at all, but I was definitely lazy in that area.
1: You know, it's interesting because, you know, I grew up playing classical music, like I kind of very traditionally, but at the same time, I never liked reading.
0: Mm-hmm.
1: And I was learning, you know, the Bach stuff, the Chopin, but at, you know, I guess we're about the same age, you know, Billy Joel was popular, Elton John, that kind of stuff. So I would gravitate to that and learn that by ear. And what I've noticed over the years is those who come up in that traditional method, a lot of those educators kind of not devalue, but not maybe not truly understand the value of really learning orally,
0: yes,
1: by ear.
0: It's huge.
1: And when you really think about it, like so much of the music that happens in our communities, playing in bands, you know, doing this and that, involves very little reading. You know, yes, I agree. To have that skill is very valuable, and it can save you a lot of time on the back end for, you know, different situations.
0: Yeah.
1: But you know, I've always played. I've always liked to place equal value, I guess, and learning by ear and being able to read.
0: Someone told me a joke 30 years ago. I say it so much it might be on my gravestone, but what's the difference between a fiddle and a violin? It just depends on which side of the bayou you grew up on.
1: I've never heard that. I like that.
0: And I chuckled, but I also was like, wait a minute. You know, like,
1: yeah,
0: this is onto something. Like, that's the balance.
1: Right.
0: Is if you're too academic, are you enjoying it? Maybe you're enjoying the science of it. I don't know. But are you enjoying the emotional impact that music has on you? If you're too far the other way, but you want to function professionally in the music world, well, you have to, you know, there's a balance between the fiddle and the violin, the education, the formal traditional education, and just being able to speak it because you can hear and translate somehow.
1: Well, you said speak it, and I've always enjoyed the parallel of, you know, if you're learning a language, you know, when we learn to speak, the first thing that does not happen is they put a book in front of us.
0: Exactly.
1: You know, we learn it by ear. We're processing. We're getting all the subtleties of everything. And then so to me, reading music, going back to the parallel, is more of like learning the grammar part, you know. But
0: yeah.
1: But the speaking of it, that's ears.
0: Exactly.
1: You know, especially if you're going to have a concept.
0: And that's, you know, when I think about what we do at my music academy, we have employees who can take kids to any level they desire, across music theory, performance, and all of these things. But for me, it's most important to start kids off listening, mm-hmm. like we're saying, because, yeah, it's like you just said. I mean, it's you learn to speak long before you start connecting dots of, you start to explore why. Why do I speak? How do I speak? And I feel like it's, in my opinion, it's more effective for a lot of kids to go through that, you know, to, right. I'll teach a kid chopsticks on their first piano lesson so that I can play the accompaniment and watch them smile when they bling, bling, bling, bling, right, bling, right. bling. You know, you get the accompaniment coming in on the side and they go, wow.
1: Right.
0: You know, right. to me, that's better than opening the first page of the favorite book number one and saying, this is a C.
1: Right, right.
0: You know?
1: But yeah, you get them engaged. You get them, you know,
0: yeah,
1: vested.
0: And I'm not saying it's the best way, but it feels right to me.
1: Right.
0: You know, we give our teachers a lot of autonomy. We want them to teach the way they feel comfortable and the way they feel is most effective. But mm-hmm. we do have guidelines on where is the inspiration when the kid shows up three lessons in a row and hasn't practiced.
1: Right.
0: Why? Is it because they're too busy? Is it because they're just lazy? Or is it because they're not doing something they want to do? So let's shift. Where do we pivot?
1: Find the inspiration.
0: To spark it up again, you know? It's more important to me than the academia of it. Right. But they coexist and they're both very important.
1: Mm-hmm. Absolutely.
0: Yeah.
1: Well, so, okay. You finished college.
0: Yes.
1: Then what happens?
0: I did not want to be a band director.
1: Okay.
0: I felt like it would be a prison for me.
1: No offense to band directors.
0: No, and I became a band director. Yeah. So it just didn't feel like I was at that point in my life, having dabbled in playing on the road, and that just felt better. So I moved to, my wife and I moved to Baton Rouge. She got her master's in landscape architecture. And through that time, living right near campus and having Patrick Bordelon here in town mm-hmm. who can connect me to other people,
1: right.
0: instead of just finding work and, you know, and that's where I met Andy Pizzo through Patrick Bordelon. And so, yeah, I was just gigging as much as I could and trying to figure out what I wanted to do. You know, I'm right. sitting here playing with a dirty rock band on a Friday night and then Andy Pizzo's jazz trio on right. Saturday night right. and just kind of weighing my options, like say mm-hmm. yes until you realize it's a no.
1: Mm-hmm.
0: It's kind of my whole philosophy on that. And so, yeah, I gigged. And then I remember I was at a party with Andy and Patrick and some of the guys we were playing with. And I think we were sitting in a hot tub. And
1: where all great ideas happen.
0: Patrick says, hey, there's an opening at the Dunham School for a part-time band director. Why don't you do that during the day and give yep. you the freedom? And I'm thinking, well, what does that mean? What part-time? You know, I've never experienced any situation as a student where the band director was part-time.
1: Right.
0: So,
1: right.
0: but I thought about it and I went and I joined, interviewed and got through the interview and started teaching, I think, maybe 6 hours a week.
1: Okay.
0: The band program at that point was fledgling. I think I had 8 students, 8th through 12th grade. But right. then I had 45 students in 6th grade.
1: Hmm.
0: So the interest was there, but for some reason the retention was not.
1: Gotcha.
0: And so that became the game for me. And, of course, it was not part-time, you know.
1: Right, well, yeah.
0: If you care about it, it's never part-time.
1: Exactly.
0: And that was fun, actually, because I had very little to live up to, you know. There was no one there. There were, I think at one point, the Dunham School had a really exceptional band program in the early days, and their band room was nice, and they had tons of tubas and all this stuff that you wouldn't think a small private school would have in their arsenal.
1: Right.
0: You know. And but then no one to play these things, no one to utilize this opportunity. And so for me, I kind of developed the philosophy at that time where my 8th through 12th graders, I am a visitor kind of introducing myself and asking them about what they've done in the past, not just coming in and saying, I'm the new band director, this is my new program, mm-hmm. this is what we're going to do.
1: Right.
0: So for them, I nurtured them as best I could and gave them as many opportunities as I could. But those sixth graders, those were my kids.
1: Right.
0: Right. So as they grew, I'm looking at what are these 12-year-olds going to look like when they're 17? Mm-hmm. And that became the primary focus, is feeding these kids what they need for retention.
1: Right.
0: While I strongly supported the others, but just kind of let them mm-hmm. phase out. You know what I'm saying?
1: Right. And was this this was your first official sort of professional teaching experience?
0: Yes. About 6 hours a week. First year was fun. It was a good success. And so I stayed on another year, started to give a little more time to it. And I think 9-10 years later when I left, it was a nice program.
1: Oh, so you did a good run.
0: I did. I stayed for almost a decade. I fell in love with the kids. The school was, it's an exceptional school. They gave me a lot of autonomy. They don't know what I'm doing over there. They just want to see what they sound like in December.
1: Right.
0: So I think for some people at that age, you know, early 20s, that could make or break you. You could either do nothing with that program or mm-hmm. get off your butt every day and go and be better than the next day.
1: Yeah.
0: So, yeah. And then John Gray took over for me.
1: Yeah.
0: He did.
1: And John had a good run there too.
0: He did. I think the two Mr. G's are highlights of the last 20 years.
1: It's the common thread.
0: Yeah. So anyway, I don't know if I'm answering your question, but, straight into band directing, year 9 or 10, I can't remember. Tab Benoit's manager, Reuben Williams calls me. We had been friends through other things, and he said, hey, I want to ruin your life, man. I want to put you on the road. What do you think? Mm-hmm. And it was, a week-long tour. Tab was in between drummers, kind of my audition to see if
1: sure.
0: he might want to hire me in the future. And so I went to the headmaster at the Dunham School and said, I'd love to take this opportunity. It was like the first week of school or something.
1: Right? Bad timing.
0: Yeah. And he says, you know what? I agree. Go do it. Go experience. Bring that back to the students. And so that's when I called John and said, John, can you sub for me for a week?
1: Yeah.
0: So I did the week. It went well. They liked me. So they're now asking me, can we do another 2-week tour in September? I go to the headmaster and say, hey, this is the last time I ask you, I promise. He said, you know what? I think you're transitioning into a new era of your life. Hmm. And I was like, so am I fired? He said, nope, you're not fired. But if you want to hit that 2-week tour, I think it's time to really commit to this other thing.
1: Well, it sounds like a really good administrator.
0: Yeah, great administrator. Great faculty and staff at the Dunham School. So I took that. I knew exactly what he meant, and I decided to go for it. Yeah. So I spent another 3 or 4 years on the road with Tab.
1: Yeah.
0: Sometimes 250, 300 days a year. The guy works constantly.
1: Right.
0: And I loved that.
1: Saw the world.
0: I saw the world. Yeah. And played alongside some amazing musicians on both sides, the fiddle and the violins. and it really gave me a good understanding of that, you know, the industry is so big and the spectrum of success and monetary compensation and the people you get to meet is huge. So in my little area of that spectrum, mm-hmm. I felt like I ever got a really good education on what it's like to live in the professional world of music performance.
1: Right.
0: But after year 3, 4, when I had my wife and I had our son, I kind of realized I saw the merry-go-round effect of going on tour, hitting the same places over and over again.
1: Right.
0: You know, you always got the same super fans who might take you golfing somewhere you know, it just started to feel like I don't know what's forward here.
1: Right.
0: And I don't want to just live here.
1: Yeah.
0: And frankly, I don't want to go play any kind of social networking games to figure out what the next step is. I just realized I didn't even want to do that because I checked it off my bucket list.
1: Right.
0: And I was done, you know, and I loved it. And so I had already started Baton Rouge Music Studios when I was teaching at the Dunham School. I had a few private lessons in my living room in my little house. And then students started asking, so we would use the band.
2: That's all the time we have for today. Thanks for tuning in. And if you want to hear this episode again, you can find it on our website, artsbr.org, and click on AC23. We'll see you next time.
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0: we don't really want to wake up this early on the weekend either. 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

101.5 WINK. Hey guys, it is Bobby Bones. Tomorrow morning, apparently you can sue someone for breaking up your marriage. A woman just won $1 million. We'll tell you how it happened tomorrow morning on the Bobby Bones Show.

101.5 WYNK. 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No kidding. 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

Baton Rouge's number one for new country, 101.5 WYNK. 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

0: 101.5 WYNK. Artist and craftsman started working on Mount Rushmore on this day. Do you know what year? Could you even guess? I'll share with you that coming up in two songs, plus some other things that went down on this day in history. Hang tight.
1: Ain't it

Baton Rouge is number one for new country, 101.5 WYNK. Thanks for hanging out with me this Sunday on Mornings with Granger. I hope it's been a good morning so far. Let's stay connected. Hit me up at Granger Smith on Instagram.

101.5 WYNK. Hey guys, it is Bobby Bones. Tomorrow morning, apparently you can sue someone for breaking up your marriage. A woman just won $1 million. We'll tell you how it happened tomorrow morning on the Bobby Bones Show. Yeah.

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1: Okay, it's time for some Nashville news. We'd have Ann Hudson. I don't know where you get these stories, but you always know the latest about our favorite stars out there in Nashville. What you got today?
2: Well, Lauren Elena, she saw what people were saying about a rising country star at the VMAs this past week, and she was having nothing to do with it. I love seeing her come to defend this woman. I've got that story coming up in your

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1: So Stella Lefty, you know, she was at the VMAs as a nominee and she looked gorgeous. She wore what looked like kind of a wedding dress, but it totally worked. It was beaded and gorgeous. She looked great. But man, the comments on her Instagram account under the post of her walking the red carpet are awful. I mean, they're making awful jokes about Stella Thefty because, you know, they're accusing her of ripping off other artists. And then, of course, her dad is a billionaire. He's part of Groupon, was behind that. And they're just making comments about how she's just paying her way through. But I love seeing Lauren Elena. She stepped in. She said that it just kind of broke her heart to imagine someone speaking that way about her own personal daughter and that it was just heartbreaking and that everyone just kind of needed to do better. She completely got in there defending Stella Lefty. And I thought that was cool. Standing up for the girls, you know?
2: Yeah, I think it's cool too. You know, and once again, here we go. Talking about people with daughters, there you get a little bit of a perspective.
1: Yes.
2: Yeah, so good for Lauren.
1: I don't have any daughters. I just have boys, but...
2: That's how I grew up. I grew up only with boys. So my mom understands that as well. But yeah, good for Lauren for stepping in on that.
1: I know.
2: That.
1: Yeah. Thought that was cool.
0: This is Mornings with Granger.
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1: Good morning, Rangers. This is Bob in Fort Pierce, Florida. Getting ready to deliver some concrete first thing this morning to the new bridge we're building over the Intercoastal Waterway. I will see you every morning. Have a good afternoon. Bye-bye.
0: Thank you, brother. I appreciate you listening to Mornings with Granger. 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

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We're going to talk about this in two songs. 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
1: Hey, good morning, y'all. It's Sunday. I'm glad you've got Mornings with Granger on this morning. Are you on the iHeartRadio app? 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

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Hey, it's Bo Dalton. 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

101.5 WYNK. So last hour we told you about candy corn perfume. Now somebody is getting even more into candy corn. Craziest story you'll hear all day. I got it for you in two songs after Dan and

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1: So I had a chance to see Coe Wetzel the other night, and he performed this on stage. Sounded great live. Coe and Ella, this one's called Jaded. It's new country.

WYNK. Hey, it's Bo Dalton, and the Louisiana Art and Science Museum has a great exhibit running through January. It's called Reflections, the Art of George Rodrigue. It covers his early Cajun-inspired paintings through the Blue Dog series. You can find out more at lasm.org.

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Hey, it's Bo Dalton. So glad to have you listening all over the Mississippi Gulf Coast. Got this request from Zachary right now.

Baton Rouge is home for the Bobby Bones Show, 101.5 WYNK. Hey, it's Bo Dalton. Thanks for riding with me on a Sunday. Well, TikTok has apparently decided regular peanut butter needed fixing. Wait until you hear what people are putting in it now. That story, two songs, LA

0: Baton Rouge's number one for new country, 101.5 WYNK. You could win $1,000 like Michelle did.
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101.5 WYNK. Hey guys, it is Bobby Bones. Tomorrow morning, apparently you can sue someone for breaking up your marriage. A woman just won $1 million. We'll tell you how it happened tomorrow morning on the Bobby Bones Show.

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1: That is Morgan's Call. Ben by now got a very, very special happy birthday on this Sunday. Happy birthday to Naomi Whitehead. It's a special birthday. Let me explain. She's 116 years old. That makes Naomi the oldest known person in America. And she's actually getting studied by scientists. They're studying her DNA because she comes from a long-lived family. So everyone in her family apparently lives a long time. Researchers are especially interested to find out what she's doing. You probably find out she eats like biscuits and gravy, drinks 12 Diet Cokes a day. I mean, I'd study her, figure out how to do it. All right, we're back to it. Riley Green, Think As You Drunk plays next, and then Thomas Right By Request. Hang on.
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Baton Rouge is number one for new country, 101.5 WYNK. The free money is back tomorrow, 9K payday. Yes, your chance to grab a grand nine times a day. First shot at 9 a.m. All right, right after Thomas Rhett, I got a brand new Megan Maroney. Hang on for it. Baby, last night.

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101.5 WYNK. Hey, it's Bo Dalton, and the scares continue at the 13th Gate Haunted House downtown. Come see why it's one of the scariest haunted houses in the country. And

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1: It's my favorite part of the day. It's almost time for that afternoon quote. A little inspiration and motivation goes a long way on a Sunday. I've got it for you coming up after Graylin James. This one's called Water at a Wedding.

101.5 WYNK. Hey guys, it is Bobby Bones. Tomorrow morning, apparently you can sue someone for breaking up your marriage. A woman just won $1 million. We'll tell you how it happened.

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0: 105 WYNK. All right, let's jump in, give you some inspiration. Here is today's afternoon quote. Discipline feels hard for a few minutes, but regret feels hard for the rest of your life. All right, here's how I look at it. I'll sit there and I'll put something off all day like it's a huge deal in my head. And then I finally do it and it takes, what, 5 minutes? And I'm like, why did I drag that out all day? But if I don't do it, that's the stuff that really bugs me later. That's the stuff that sticks. So yeah, I hate discipline in the moment, but if I can just force myself, it feels so much better. So if you've been putting something off, maybe it's going to the gym every day or just walking around the block, whatever it is, remember this quote. Discipline feels hard for a few minutes, but regret feels hard for the rest of your life.
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101.5 WYNK, Baton Rouge's number one for new country. And that is going to wrap up a Sunday for me, Bo Dalton, because my mom is actually here to pick me up. Listen, I hope you enjoy the rest of your weekend. Just don't forget to say your

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2: 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I mean, I love her.
1: All right, it wasn't really a talkback message. 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But I'd love to get a talkback message from you. Just hit that little microphone.

101.5 WYNK. Hey guys, it is Bobby Bones. Tomorrow morning, apparently you can sue someone for breaking up your marriage. A woman just won $1 million. We'll tell you how it happened tomorrow morning on the Bobby Bones Show. Ooh.

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0: Thanks for listening to 101.5 WYNK, Baton Rouge's number one for new country. Happy October. Oh, my goodness. I'm glad it's finally October, honestly, because it's been hard to walk by all the Halloween candy and not just grab some for myself, you know? Hey, what is the Halloween candy you used to just hate getting? Elliot?
1: Oh, candy corn, yeah. For sure.
0: Oh.
1: And just because they're just 100% yuck.
0: You know, the young folks today are disagreeing with you on all the social media. Apparently, candy corn is making a comeback as America's favorite Halloween candy. I know. I think what has happened is the kids have figured out candy corn is just 100% pure sugar. Think about it. That's what it is.
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Bird. Thank you for hanging out with us here on 101.5 WYNK. 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

Baton Rouge is the number one for new country, 101.5 WYNK. Morgan Wallen back in the studio working on a new album. We got a new song right now. It's called Been By Now.

101.5 WYNK. Hey guys, it is Bobby Bones. Tomorrow morning, apparently you can sue someone for breaking up your marriage. A woman just won $1 million. We'll tell you how it happened tomorrow morning on the Bobby Bones Show.

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2: 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Good news. A study analyzed major records from the past decade in sports, entertainment, and business to identify baby names most frequently associated with success. For the girls, number one was Taylor, obviously driven by Taylor Swift's success. Other girl names that were big, Emma and Francis, second and third. Nicola, Carlos, and Jeff topped the boys' list.
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101.5 WYNK, Baton Rouge's number one for new country. Luke Bryan, he is going to be back on American Idol this upcoming season. I think it's 25 seasons. Can you believe that? Here's Luke and Country, and she knows it.

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If you see those videos floating around of Ella Langley talking about why she chose Tucker Wetmore over Riley Green, those are AI. They're not real.

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101.5 WYNK. Hey guys, it is Bobby Bones. Tomorrow morning, apparently you can sue someone for breaking up your marriage. A woman just won $1 million. We'll tell you how it happened tomorrow morning on the Bobby Bones Show.

0: WINK, Baton Rouge's number one for new country. Hello, it's Angie Ward. Oh my goodness, my husband is a big soup eater, mostly because he works from home and it's just easy for him to grab a can of soup at lunch. But the problem is I'll go to the grocery store and then he'll say, grab me some soups. And I'm like, which one? Because you go to that soup aisle, right? It's massive with the flavors and the styles. Somebody just ranked the Campbell's Chunky Soups from worst to best flavors. The worst was the Campbell's Chunky Chicken Broccoli and Cheese Potato Soup. I've had that. It's not bad. Definitely hard to say. The favorite Campbell's Chunky Soup was the Jazzy Jambalaya, which is delightful.
1: It doesn't matter.
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1: Coffee, hands down. I would bug out 100%.

Baton Rouge is number one for new country. 101.5 WINK. It is the biggest song on the planet in the history of the world. And that's not an exaggeration. 24 weeks at number one, the most weeks at number one on the Billboard chart for any song of any genre in the history of the chart. It's choosing.

101.5 WINK. Hey guys, it is Bobby Bones. Tomorrow morning, apparently you can sue someone for breaking up your marriage. A woman just won $1 million. We'll tell you how it happened tomorrow morning on the Bobby Bones Show. Hey.

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It's Angie Ward with new country from new artist Zach John King. This one is called Get to Drinkin'.

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Hey, Baton Rouge, Walker, BRCC, thanks for listening to us. It's Baton Rouge's number one for new country, 101.5.

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Tanji Ward with one of the most important songs we're playing on the radio right now. I want you to listen to the words, Dan and Shay, and Say So.

101.5 WYNK. Hey guys, it is Bobby Bones. Tomorrow morning, apparently you can sue someone for breaking up your marriage. A woman just won $1 million. We'll tell you how it happened tomorrow morning on the Bobby Bones Show.

101.5 WINK, the Louisiana Art and Science Museum, has a great exhibit running through January called Reflections, The Art of George Rodrigue. It covers his early Cajun-inspired paintings through the Blue Dog series that you can find.

0: WYNK, Baton Rouge's number one for new country. Oh my goodness. Lauren and I were just talking about something she found at her mom's house that kind of took her back to her childhood.
1: My parents had something called a chicken chair, yeah, which was a little chair in the corner that had a chicken on it that we sat when we got into timeout.
0: And it was uncomfortable.
1: Yes.
0: Yes. My grandmother had one. My parents didn't have one. My grandmother had one of those. And I remember it was blue, that country blue color. And there was a heart shape cut out of the wood on the back. And it didn't have, you said you had a chicken. It didn't have a chicken. It had like this two little, I don't know what they would be like, a Dutch maid, a Dutch boy type. You know what I'm talking about? Those like little country figures. Anyway, it was super uncomfortable.
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8: 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Here she is now with Love and Life Again.